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0: you feel that the people that did this were worshiping
1: Satan? Yes, I do.
0: Why?
1: Just look at the freaks. I mean, just look at them. They look like punks.

0: Paradise Lost, the child murders at Robin Hood Hill. This film tells the tale of three teens who wore black, listened to Metallica, and, perhaps as a result, were convicted in the 1993 killing of three young boys. Everybody in the town and in the courtroom and on the jury are all blinded by their fantasies about satanic cults.
1: The criminal confessions are too many manipulated by the police.
2: I've been wondering if the true killers were actually captured.
3: If the world would only know that this case is a travesty, it is a non-case. It is a case where someone is in prison right now because of prejudice.
4: 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Find somebody who wears black.
5: 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Was Memphis is hell.
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But I can tell that you don't because of what you do. Ain't it something else when you show up as yourself and you bump into something and just pretend, yeah. And when your soul shine bright and they want you to dim your light, cause the dark make it easy for them to blend in. I ask myself why though, go through this life with your eyes closed.

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This degree prepares students to be instructional designers, improve use of instructional design and technology, and support the use of technology in a variety of career paths, including technology coordinator at a school or district level, instructional materials development,

She not a gold digger, she a gold digger. She see a nigga with some gold, so she go figure that she gon'

Hey, I was just calling to ask how you were feeling about everything going on. I was just really thinking about your past and what you're doing with your gift.

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You're living your purpose. And your greatness is unfailing. I'm proud of you. We're all proud of you. Like I mentioned, so it's one of you. A little reminder, and call me whenever you can. Talk to you soon.

Coyote Radio and Advertising here on the campus of California State University San Bernardino is the proud recipient of the VETI Fund, Vital Expanded Technology Initiative, to supply students with technological resources. 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The digital software and equipment to produce this recorded promo by me, Summer Medina, was funded by the VETI grant. 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But it's not just Coyote Radio and Advertising benefiting from the VETI grant, it's the entire CSUSB campus. 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

0: I'm Kane Cosper from Coyote Radio, and I met up with Allison Petty, professor in the Art Department, College of Arts and Letters at CSUSB. This is what she had to tell me about internship opportunities for visual studies students.
1: We have a wonderful internship program in visual studies. CAB is a program where placing visual studies students out in the community teaching art to various interest groups, Girls and Boys Club. And then we also have the Prison Arts Collective program where students go into our prisons and teach art.
0: That was Allison Petty, professor in the Art Department, College of Arts and Letters at CSUSB, giving some examples of internship opportunities for visual studies students. I'm Kane Cosper from Coyote Radio, local bands 24/7.

is like a movie. This is your world on drugs. This whole world's full of beauty. This whole world's full of love. This whole world's like a movie. This is your world on drugs. I saw these beautiful girls, but I don't think that they saw me. I saw the sun in the sky, but then the nighttime came. I see music in colors, vibrant guitar strings. I saw this art museum, it had gold-plated frames. I see smiles on faces, I try not to see pain. I seen Hollywood streets, and all they saw was cocaine. I see a shifting paradigm, that means peace and love. I see meditation coming, so we'll be free as dove. This whole world's full of beauty, this whole world's full of love. This whole world is like a movie, this is your world on drugs. This whole world's full of beauty, this whole world's full of love. This whole world is like a movie.

0: saw an angel in a sundress. 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

0: Hey, this is Ken Cosby, the creative genius at Coyote Radio. I interviewed Allison Petty, a professor in the Art Department's College of Arts and Letters at CSUSB. And here's what she had to say about how students interested in ceramics can translate their interest into a career through the Art Department's guidance.
1: So we have a lot of success stories with our ceramics program and students locating employment and long-term careers. We do teach different approaches to the medium, so both art making, craft-based work, as well as commercial ceramics. We have many students who graduate and are picking up employment at these commercial factories now.
0: That was Allison Petty, professor in the Art Department College of Arts and Letters at CSUSB, answering how ceramic students can get into a career through our Art Department's instruction. This is Kane Cosper, the creative writer at Coyote Radio, local bands 24/7.

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0: Hey, it's Ken Cosper, creative writer at Coyote Radio. I asked Allison Petty, professor in the Art Department's College of Arts and Letters at CSUSB, if any studio art majors get their art featured in our school's campus museum.
1: We do have an end-of-the-year exhibition, and we bring in a guest juror, and the juror will go and select the best artworks that they believe should be shown in the museum. So it is definitely an honor to have your artwork accepted. It's really all about the quality of the art.
0: And that was Allison Petty, professor in the Art Department College of Arts and Letters at CSUSB, talking about how students can get their art displayed in our school's museum. I'm Ken Cosper from Coyote Radio, local bands 24/7.

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For over 40 years, the Coyote Chronicle has been informing the Cal State community of important news and information that directly affects our campus. The Coyote Chronicle has been honored by the California College Media Association and is one of the most respected campus newspapers in the state. Every week, the Chronicle gets to the bottom of issues that affect our world, our society, and our lifestyle, and no one covers the concerns of this campus more thoroughly. 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The best part of the Coyote Chronicle? 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

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The Chronicle is written by CSUSB students on topics that impact and enhance your daily lives. 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Now, if you want to write articles instead of just reading them, then join the Chronicle through its practicum class and get your voice read by your peers. If you'd like to write for the paper but aren't sure what to write about, don't fret, they've got you covered. The Chronicle can help you make up your mind with its many different sections covering subjects like hard-hitting news, local art festivals, movies, video games, sports, and a whole lot more. Pick up a copy of the Coyote Chronicle at little newspaper stands all over campus with new issues every other Wednesday. If you're interested in what the Chronicle has to offer, then pick up an issue today.

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eyes, keep you up at night, make you feel something so utterly amazing. On the trail of greatness, cause you see your life is changing. Everyone around you be on the same thing. I stepped out the box and loving music's what I bring. 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

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The museum is located at the Visual Arts Center on campus. 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

0: Hi, this is Michelle Lorimer from the History Department. Some of the classes I teach are oral history, California history, and U.S. history. And if you wonder how I get through all of that, it's by listening to Coyote Radio, local bands 24/7.
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0: 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How? I do it enough, man.
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They offer in-person services on Tuesdays and Thursdays in the Student Union South, 112. 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

friends and some great family. And I should apologize to God for asking him for more things. And my brother told me I should be more grateful that music allows me to fuck with it, instead of hoping I'll receive great things from it. My girl said, Sam, chill. 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

worry about me? Should I be worried about me? 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

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The weather is so beautiful here in Southern California, and it's the perfect time to get out and enjoy the great outdoors. 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These different trails can be found on the Trail Link website. 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
1: Welcome back, Coyotes. 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
1: 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Let's ensure that we are riding safely. Let's move in the speed of pedestrians. And when we are on the Coyote Walk, let us not ride our devices, but instead walk those devices, as this is a heavily pedestrian congested pathway. Let's remember, everybody needs to be safe on campus. So whenever you're on your scooter, ride safe and be safe.
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1: Close your eyes and witness a moment in time. Moving through space and lights are passing you by. 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

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This is that muscle memory, building a legacy. 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

Hello, my name is Stephen Griffin. I'm the Chief of Police here at California State University Police Department. 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

Yeah, your heart's softer than it probably seems. 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

0: favorite things.
1: 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We roll silent, it's time well spent, just one of a few on my favorites list. If I had to pick two, it would go like this.

0: It's the breakup, breakup. 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
1: Ever woke up with a smile on your face like you was running the race, right? Like you was winning in life. Punching the new coordinates, I'm turning up. It's hot in Cali, cool as AC, never burning up.

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And I took the footage home when I could've roamed the streets reminiscing with

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0: sprint. Where your cleats at, hood? You got the wrong kicks. And I ain't on, but I'm on a trick. And this is a graveyard shift. Until I'm in the
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Cause I could never leave you far behind. Did you know last night I drove 2 hours just to end up back where I left?

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0: 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This is Jonathan Mendoza from the Palm Desert Campus, and you're listening to Coyote Radio. 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

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Getting around campus has never been easier. Scooters and electric bikes are fast, convenient, and fun. 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Always wear a helmet. 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Scooters and e-bikes are not permitted inside buildings. Always dismount before entering any campus facility. Be sure also to pay attention to any posted signs and signals. And do not forget, pedestrians always come first. Stick to designated paths. No riding devices on pedestrian pathways such as Coyote Walk. Instead, walk your device. Stay alert at all times. Keep your eyes up. Avoid distractions and ride at a safe speed for your surroundings. Remember, ride smart, ride safe, and be a great campus neighbor.

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They offer in-person services on Tuesdays and Thursdays in the Student Union South, 112. 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

0: I'm Kane Cosper from Coyote Radio, and I met up with Allison Petty, professor in the Art Department, College of Arts and Letters at CSUSB. This is what she had to tell me about internship opportunities for visual studies students.
1: We have a wonderful internship program in visual studies. CAB is a program where placing visual studies students out in the community teaching art to various interest groups, Girls and Boys Club. And then we also have the Prison Arts Collective program where students go into our prisons and teach art.
0: That was Allison Petty, professor in the Art Department, College of Arts and Letters at CSUSB, giving some examples of internship opportunities for visual studies students. I'm Kane Cosper from Coyote Radio, local bands 24/7.

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1: 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The Glen is just steps away from campus, right across the street on North Park Boulevard. 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

0: Hey, this is Ken Cosby, the creative genius at Coyote Radio. I interviewed Allison Petty, professor in the art department's College of Arts and Letters at CSUSB. And here's what she had to say about how students interested in ceramics can translate their interest into a career through the art department's guidance.
1: So we have a lot of success stories with our ceramics program and students locating employment and long-term careers. We do teach different approaches to the medium, so both art making, craft-based work, as well as commercial ceramics. We have many students who graduate and are picking up employment at these commercial factories now.
0: That was Allison Petty, professor in the Art Department College of Arts and Letters at CSUSB, answering how ceramic students can get into a career through our art department's instruction. This is Kane Cosper, the creative writer at Coyote Radio, local bands 24/7.

0: Hey, this is Ken Cosby, the creative genius at Coyote Radio. I interviewed Allison Petty, professor in the art department's College of Arts and Letters at CSUSB, who had this to say about whether art students at CSUSB are often retained in our master's programs after graduating.
1: Students who have achieved their BA and wish to apply for the master's program will submit an application. We only accept 3 to 6 students per year, and we often have 4 or 5 times the amount of applications depending on the year. To be honest, we often encourage our students to apply to master's degree programs elsewhere because it's always good to have multiple influences as an artist. If we think we still have something to offer them, they do get admitted to the program.
0: That was Allison Petty, professor in the art department, College of Arts and Letters at CSUSB, speaking about the competitive master's program at CSUSB and how students are encouraged to apply to other schools for diversity. This is Ken Cosper, creative writer at Coyote Radio, local bands 24/7.

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For over 40 years, the Coyote Chronicle has been informing the Cal State community of important news and information that directly affects our campus. The Coyote Chronicle has been honored by the California College Media Association and is one of the most respected campus newspapers in the state. Every week, the Chronicle gets to the bottom of issues that affect our world, our society, and our lifestyle, and no one covers the concerns of this campus more thoroughly. No one. That's true. 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The best part of the Coyote Chronicle? 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

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The Chronicle is written by CSUSB students on topics that impact and enhance your daily lives. 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Now, if you want to write articles instead of just reading them, then join the Chronicle through its practicum class and get your voice read by your peers. 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

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They offer in-person services on Tuesdays and Thursdays in the Student Union South 112. 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

But yeah, so the fairies are helping the wolves now. And the wolves are all rabid because they just can't find something to eat. It's a real problem in the forest. So, yeah, I don't know, like, all the humans had taken up their food and their resources because they were killing up their land and, like, uprooting it and using it for their various purposes. And the fairies offered to lend some of their magic so that there would be an endless amount of food for everyone in the forest. And obviously, the wolves were happily obliged, so they agreed, and they made it happen. Everyone was happy. Love, peace, unity was in the land. Yeah. So, thanks for listening.

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Yo, yo, yo. My name's Dan. And you're listening to Coyote Radio, broadcasting from the campus of California State University, San Bernardino. Or Coyote Radio, local band 24/7, I should say. I don't know if you heard earlier. I didn't know what was the, you know, how to turn on the mic. I was like, fuck. On-air DJ, you know, look at the mixer board. Got a little confused, but we're good. Hello, good morning. It's rainy weekend. Beautiful weather, personally. I'm enjoying this weather. I gotta actually wear some sweaters, wear some jackets. I'm wearing a jacket right now because I was like, I may as well take the opportunity. Because I don't know if by, like, this week, like, later, it's gonna be, you know, more hot. It's gonna be, like, sunny again. Which it likely will be, because the weather's bipolar, but it is what it is. But, yeah, hello everyone. Good morning, good morning. Before I start off with yapping, I did want to plug in and promote that the Coyote Radio, you know, as we are a beautiful campus here, want to let y'all know that Lunchtime Live is coming up this Thursday, October 15th, 12 p.m., in front of the new Performing Arts Center building. It's literally the building right in front of school. It's new, it's beautiful. I like chilling in there as a music minor, music tech minor. It's a very beautiful building with a lot of little cool rooms to play. There's like a piano room, and there's like the new audio recording space there. Beautiful, great. And music will be provided by an indie band, Comfort Club. So be sure not to miss out on Thursday for this upcoming concert. And again, you're listening to Coyote Radio, local bands 24/7. But yes, hello. Yeah, I just wanted to yap before what I had written down. You know, just about the weekend. Honestly, a pretty eventful weekend for myself. I think throughout this whole week, I was very concentrated on finishing a song for myself. So I was trying to finish editing it, getting my vocals done with it, recording. Yo, I see D over there. Yo, shout out D. But yeah, I think that was the overarching arc for myself today, was finishing this song. It's for the Soul Records record label / club that's on campus. Shout out them. But yeah, I was just finishing up my track for it, and I literally submitted it yesterday, like you know, before 12 p.m. I was like, this is like my homework assignment. Like, I need to get this done. And so I did it. I feel content, but you know, throughout that weekend, first of all, there was homecoming on Saturday. I didn't go to homecoming. I wanted to. I signed up for the Smash Brothers tournament for it. But by the time, like, I saw, like, when I woke up and I was getting ready, I was like, nah, this does not seem realistic for me to be able to go. Instead, I actually went and hung out with the Paranormal Club. Shout out them. Very cool little gang and group of people there. Went to watch Primetime. And to get some context, I've already watched Primetime. So this is my second time watching it. And I gotta say, I low-key think Primetime is probably my personal favorite movie this year I've seen. It is so fucking good. I'm sorry, it's so good. Like, literally watching it the first time, I was like, dude, like, I'm not watching Robert Pattinson play, like, this guy. That's Chris Hansen. He's just playing, that's just him, dude. It's like a weird, you know, it's almost like a, you know, a dramatized way of showing how the show ended, showing, you know, almost a character, like, insight on Chris Hansen as a person. You know, how he's motivated, what his actions are, his thought process. But, like, overall, though, I think it's also just, like, a really interesting, surreal, you know, aesthetic, like, movie. I don't know, it's fucking weird. I love it. I just love the analog feel. I love the aspect ratio. I love the colors. I love the cinematography. I'm not much of a movie fiend. But, honestly, I think this year, I've seen, like, the most movies I've ever seen, like, in a theater. And honestly, I gotta give thanks to Kill Bill, The Whole Bloody Affair, because honestly, that, I think, is what made me really enjoy, like, going to a theater, sitting down,
watching a movie and I'm like, damn, that was a good movie. And I watched Primetime, like, damn, that was a good movie. Two times. But yeah, it was a love that movie. I do want to tap more into it, but yeah, I want to go watch that. And I went out with some of my friends on Saturday, went around downtown Redlands and kind of just went like some bar drinking and such. Stupid shenanigans with another like group of guys that we just like yapped with. It was so dumb, but still humorous. Still had a good time. Enjoyed myself. And then yesterday, Sunday, it was kind of just like the chill kind of day. Hung out with some friends, you know, just chilling and whatnot. But now we're here. It's Monday. It's a beautiful Monday, October 12th, you know, on Cody Radio, local band 24/7. But, yeah, I think what I wanted to yap about today was just movies, though. That watching Primetime, it really fueled me and just yapping about all the movies I've seen, what I want to see soon. Movies I wish I saw in theaters, dude. Like, yeah. Like, I low-key wish I had, like, a letterbox. I don't know, like, if y'all, like, log your movies, like, you watch, or, like, you log, like, the shows or your games, like, you play and stuff, or your books and stuff. Like, I used to do that for games, but I haven't really been playing much games. I wish I could. I would love that. But I'm just, like, I just prioritize other stuff. I low-key should hop on games, but, yeah. No, yeah, but yeah, so, yeah, movies I've seen this year. I'm gonna just freeball, kind of. I have, like, a list of movies, but I'm just gonna freeball flow with this. I should also, now that I'm looking at it, I should also specify, on the computer right here, it says that Google Chrome needs to install, like, an update, you know, type thing. So it's good. I have, like, an hour and 17 minutes. There's a timer I'm looking at as it goes down, and I can't do nothing about it. There's no, like, X button to, like, close out of it. Like, and it's just gonna do it. So I'm like timed here essentially, which is that sucks, dude. Like, why do you not give the option to try and, you know, just close it? Like, just like I want to do it later. Like, no, it forces you. It's like some L consume or L product placement. Personally, I would say you got to give the options to the consumer using the program. But whatever. I'm yapping now. I'm on a tangent now. I hate that. But yeah.

win, and then the consequences of that. I feel like it's very, very rare to see that in a movie. But with Spider-Man, though, I mean, I love Spider-Man. I grew up, like, watching the Tobey Maguire movies. And I guess, you know, as well, at the same time, the Amazing Spider-Man movies. I love them. I am a fan of Andrew Garfield's Spider-Man. It was, like, just weird the direction they just went with it. It sucks, you know, Andrew never really got a third movie. I think it could have been good. I think there was more potential, but... You know, we got Tom Holland now as Spider-Man. And honestly, kind of crazy that we already have a fourth one. Like, I don't know, like, in the context of, like, the other, like, I guess, like, movies in, like, the Marvel, like, universe. Like, I think, well, now I'm trying to think here. Because Iron Man has three movies. Is Spider-Man the first movie that has, like, four? Like, in a, what is that, a quad trilogy? I don't know what the term is, but I can't think of it off the top of my head, but you know, I kind of think it's a little I don't want to say deserving, but I think it's pretty cool, I should just say, that there's four movies. I mean, that's all, maybe a bit biased, because I like Spider-Man, just seeing what he does. But yeah, Brand New Day, you know, I enjoyed just seeing that it was a street level kind of small scale type of movie. There was, like, a lot of people, because I'm on Twitter, and I like to see what people are yapping about, you know, what's going on in the woodworks and stuff. But yeah, you know, I remember seeing, like, leaks about, like, Hulk, like, coming out for this movie. I was like, okay, pretty cool, bringing other characters in. And then they're bringing in, like, the X-Men, Jean Grey. I was like, okay, not much of an X-Men fan, never really grew up on the movies, but, you know, I'm open for Marvel and, like, yeah, I guess, like, the Marvel superhero movies, you know, doing something different. I feel like it's been pretty generic past couple years, at least with, like, Marvel. I mean, there's the DC... Oh, fucking Clayface coming out. So I want to watch that movie so badly. Looks so cool. I thought it was cool. They're bringing just, like, new characters, returning characters, new characters into this. I would try and, like... I would assume people have already watched the movie. I don't think it's, like, spoilers and stuff, but, like, yeah, like, seeing, oh my god, I'm blanking on his name, Punisher was pretty sick in that movie. I've never, like, watched the shows or much of, like, the, actually, that's a lie, I've watched some of the Marvel shows, but, like, not, like, the, like, Daredevil, or, like, the Punisher show. I never watched any of those, but I know they're, like, canon to, like, the MCU now, I think. So, like, you kind of gotta, like, watch it to, like, be up to date with what's going on. But, like, at the same time, like, I don't really know if it's really that much of a priority or not. I wouldn't know, but I thought it was really cool that he was just included. I think the dynamic between him and Peter was really cool. Seeing them just, you know, like, slapstick ass, like, comical kind of shenanigans they would go when yapping each other. But yeah, I would say personally that's probably the best movie in the, at least in the Tom Holland trilogy of movies. I mean, Homecoming was pretty good. That one was pretty good as, like, a first starter. I mean, it had, like, a lot of I guess hand holding, if I can remember. I need to rewatch that movie, honestly. I haven't watched it, like, since I think I watched, like, in theaters back then, but, yeah, and maybe it's, like, recency bias moment, but I think right now, I really enjoyed Brand New Day. I think it went pretty deep in going into, you know, Peter as a character, kind of like a whole, you know, progress in becoming, accepting the person he is, you know, his identity, because, like, I feel like that was the whole point of the last movie a bit. You know, he had to remove himself from, you know, as everyone knew he was Peter Parker, like, that, like, you are Spider-Man. And then he had to remove all that, you know, he had to ditch all that, become just Spider-Man again. And low-key, I will say, I do think it's a bit, like, crazy that they, like, went back and now he's, like, you know, there's some people that know that he's Peter Parker now, after the whole last movie was just him literally
trying to

make everyone forget about him, but I can also understand that, you know, the way they take how he goes about, you know, revealing his identity to people, you know, it's a bit more personal, it's a bit more, in close proximity with other people. So I can also understand it. So I just thought that it was pretty cool, though, how they went about it. And Jean Grey as a character, too. I didn't expect me to, like, be that, involved or, like, not interested, but, like, I didn't know how deep of a character or, like, writing she was going to be. But they actually went pretty good in fleshing her out as a character and giving her, like, a good, like, just emotional, like, connection that people can sympathize with. Make people care about her as a character. Like, I'm excited to see what she's going to be doing in the next one. I mean, they're going to make it in the X-Men movie. I think that's, like, coming out, like, in 2020, like 2028, 2029, something like that. And I wonder if she'll show up for Doomsday later this year. I don't know about that. I mean, also, like, the teaser they showed, like, at the end, where it was, like, Spider-Man's in space. Don't know what that's about. It'll probably be some mumbo jumbo. Maybe they got like Tobey Maguire Spider-Man pulling up or something. At least from what I've seen from the rumors and stuff, that's what like they're trying to do. I won't touch too much on it. That's what's rumored though. So we'll see what actually fleshes out. But yeah, Brandon Day was pretty good. I watched that one twice as well. You know, I do gotta say, outside of watching a lot of movies, I've watched a lot of movies this year. I watched a lot of movies twice this year in theaters, which is something I don't usually or regularly do. Again, this year is like the most I've seen movies in a theater, but I don't know. I really just like the opportunity to digest the movie the first time. And I'm like, okay, I'm getting like the feels, I'm writing out the emotions of like what's going on, seeing how things play out, and then, you know, coming to terms like, okay, you know, I'm sitting with this now, and then I'll form my opinion and yada yada, you know, I'll recollect on this. But then the second viewing is like, now I can actually go in more in depth on what the reasons the movie, you know, chose this specific route they wanted to go. Why did they really do this character the way they did, you know, for the movie? Or why was this like, you know, just small like details and stuff. I feel like I can just lock in a bit more on that. I think with Prime Time, definitely, the second rewatch, I got more of that understanding, because I didn't really see much of, like, even though it was a movie about, you know, focusing on Chris Hansen, Decoy Dan, man, that guy won at the end. I'm so happy for him, dude. I guess as much as, like, you know, I was focused on the character of Chris Hansen, the other characters also played a role in how they flesh out and, you know, add different things. Like, I forgot what the lady's name, but, like, the manager or, like, the producer lady, the producer, she was, at least to me, I kind of got more of a sense this time watching it. Like, I was looking at these characters as, like, archetypes a bit. Maybe I'm reaching here, but, like, I saw her more as, like, someone who was, like, kind of easily swayed, kind of, like, you know, just seeing what opportunities she has, you know, what she can gain for herself, almost, like, movie industry moment. Like, she was, like, the embodiment of what people desire, like, in terms of, like, a Hollywood, like, type of, like, figure, almost. That's what I kind of got in Decoy Dan's, kind of, like, a bit of a victim of like the industry, because like they're just trying to find like someone who's, you know, easily able to hop on the show, be an actor, and just be used for like a quick buck or like for whatever, you know, reason they need to, especially for a show like this, or for a movie about To Catch a Predator. It's like, that's pretty crazy. I know, revealing a bit more of a side about how the actual actors, you know, may have, like, felt, like, how they could have been traumatized from this experience, how they,
how to adapt and, go with the show's flow, even if they necessarily didn't think that it was benefiting them or like wasn't something that they, signed on for from what they expected. But yeah, just small like things like that I don't get the first time, but the second time I'm like, okay, like now I'm getting, I get it. But yeah, Odyssey. I watched the Odyssey 2 times as well this year. The Odyssey now, I think it's not my personal favorite movie, but it was a pretty good movie. It was a long movie, but I think it's pretty interesting how Christopher Nolan, right? I think it was him, yeah. How Nolan adapted the book into the movie. I remember reading the book, or I guess not the book, but like the, I guess the passage, I should just say, the text, the hieroglyphic text of old times, in like honors English, freshman year high school. And like, I vaguely remember, I only remember like the Cyclops part of the movie, or in the reading. I remember that because I feel like that was like the most vivid, like, thing when reading it. So seeing like the actual Cyclops scene on the movie, like on the movie screen, dude, I was like, okay, this is pretty cool. And the way, you know, they did it with, you know, actual practical effects, because Nolan usually does practical effects in his movie, it was pretty cool. It was pretty sick seeing the movie. I guess I should preface, I watched it in IMAX the second time. First time I watched it, like, you know, regular standard, in the theater. Honestly, though, like, you don't really gotta see it in IMAX. I think watching the movie in IMAX gives you more of, like, the scene. Definitely adds, like, a nicer shot and, you know, like, just clarity to what more you're missing out on. But it's not, like, it's not a need, unnecessary. I think if you're, like, you know, you really want to get the creative vision of the director, if you just want to get more for your movie watching experience, I think that's better. But it's not a need. Like, at least for me, like, I think seeing the scenes with like the boat, the sail, you know, sailing, the boat was on the water sailing, like those like scenes were like beautiful. They were amazing to look at on IMAX. But I mean, that's like more of something like, if you seek it out and want to appreciate it more, then, you know, you do so. But yeah, Odyssey was pretty good. Had a crazy cast of people on there. It had, Tom Holland, had Robert Pattinson. Yo, low-key, Robert Pattinson is going crazy this year. I was talking with someone about this. Robert Pattinson is in, like, what, 4 movies this year? He's in the one with Zendaya. He was in Odyssey. He was he's playing the villain in Dune. Oh my god, I'm blanking. In Primetime, yeah, there you go. My god, the one I've been yapping about. Primetime, like, he's going crazy. Like, I think he's cementing himself as like one of like the GOAT actors. Like, after being like the guy who was on, you know, just as like the I don't know, like, I guess like the hot guy on Twilight. Like, now he's like an actual, like, you know. Like, he's that guy, and I'm here for it. I'm here for it. He got me. I'm won by him. He's amazing. Yeah, great versatility. Great. I noticed it, like, in his portrayal in Odyssey and Primetime. Like, he has that, I don't know, like, the almost, like, not like serial killer, but more so, like, the eye-twitching kind of, like, breaking your focus type of like acting, or like type of face like expression. It's a really like small like thing, but I love how he does it, because he does it so good. Like, if a character's like at their limit or their breaking point, or like they're in distress or something, he can show that emotion like flawlessly. I would say it's crazy. And the fact he was playing two I guess, what was that, 3 villains? 3, like, antagonists this year, you could say?
cray cray cray cray. But yeah, Odyssey was pretty cool. Pretty awesome. I think my favorite scene in Odyssey was the human morphing scene. It was wild to see that shit. It was like seeing the face of the pigs, like, or the humans, you know, being transformed. It was like body horror. Did not expect that, but I thought that was pretty wicked. That was pretty cool to see that. But yeah, Odyssey. I give that like a that was like 4.5 like thumbs up. I like that one. That's pretty good. Yeah. Okay. I guess this movie came out this year. I need to fact check this, because it does not feel real that this movie came out this year. With how much I enjoy this franchise that it comes from. Yeah, it did come out this year. Okay. The Mario Galaxy movie. The Super Mario Galaxy movie. Yeah, context. I'm a pretty big Nintendo guy. Quite enjoy Nintendo as a franchise. I like the... low-key, in my opinion, kind of built like a Disney. The Disney of, like, video games in a weird sort of sense, in how they control, like, and monetize their characters and stuff. But, yeah, the Mario Galaxy movie, that was a movie. That sure was a movie. It low-key was just kind of, at least to me, like, reference, like, you know, kind of slop. Kind of just like a lot of just, oh yeah, I remember this game. Yeah, here's a little reference, here's a little niche thing about it. Which, I mean, it's fine. It works. Like, I think there was like a decent story that played along with it. You know, it's Mario Galaxy. You know, you bring in like the space travel stuff. You bring in like you can bring in like interconnected world and stuff. You know, I guess like multi-dimensional stuff type beat. But I don't know. It kind of lacked substance. It was like just it. I feel like it just could have been more, and it wasn't more. So it was just like just watching like a movie that, you know, you just kind of followed along with, and you're like, okay, that's pretty cool, but I don't really get anything. It was just cool. It was cool seeing the music, though. I like the music reorchestrated for it, and, you know, a lot of the promotion for the movie, they had they actually had the soundtrack, like the OG soundtrack of Mario Galaxy on Spotify, like for a limited time, though. So like you had a limited time to listen to the soundtrack, and then they just removed the soundtrack, like, off Spotify. Like, what? Why don't you just leave it there? Like, I understand you have your own, like, app to have, like, your soundtracks on. But, like, the fact you're removing that, like, I don't know. It just makes me wish Nintendo's a bit more willing to have their soundtracks on other streaming services, but it is what it is. You know, you have to play the card you dealt with. And if you want me to install your silly little app to listen to your soundtracks, then I guess I'll do so. But yeah, Mario Galaxy movie was all right. I prefer the first one more than this one. I don't even know why they did the Galaxy one like off the like as the sequel. This should have been saved for, like, the third one. They could have done, like, another one. Like, new Super Mario Bros. Movie. Super Mario World movie. And maybe show more of Yoshi and stuff in there. I don't know. Could have done something cool, but it's all right. We'll see how the next one goes. I mean, Daisy's going to show up in that one, so that'd be cool. Resident Evil. That was a fun movie. That was a fun movie. You know, low-key, this year's been pretty good with like horror movies. This is like horror has been pretty good this year. Yeah, in terms of movies, it's been a lot. I think Resident Evil is another one that can be added to it. I've watched like the first maybe three, like the OG Resident Evil movies. I know like most people now are like, they're pretty campy, they're like pretty whatever movies. Yeah, they're pretty cheesy. Yeah, movies. I think the first one was alright. I think that one had I forgot his name. Oh my god, I forgot the guy's name. It's like the mutant thing with like has like his teeth. Oh my god, is it a Nemesis? Am I wrong? I think that's what it is, a Nemesis.
Could be wrong. But yeah, I thought that was pretty. It was a pretty fun movie. I never seen the other director's movies before, but seeing like the comedy with the elements of like the survival horror, like kind of like gameplay being infused with it, was really interesting. I thought there were some scenes in that movie where it was like, that's just the game. Like, you're just watching like gameplay of like what would be like a really hyper realistic version of that game of Resident Evil. And it was really cool seeing those scenes. And I thought the way the guy you follow, I forgot his name already, but I just thought it was really cool seeing, you know, this guy who's like, at least in the previous ones, you know, they showcase a bit more of like how Raccoon City, you know, maybe like trying to stop what happens like in the games, you know, following the similar plot. But this one's like, you see someone who's like a victim of what goes on during the break, like the outbreak of it, of the virus coming out, than it being more so like focusing on like Leon and like, you know, him trying to like be a badass and like kill like, you know, these zombies and stuff. Like, no, it's, you're just watching a guy trying to deliver this little package he has to Raccoon City. And, you know, on the way, he essentially just becomes aware of the things, the creatures that exist there. Yeah, I thought that movie was really fun. Like, there's so many points where, like, I was like giddy. I was like, okay, this is like pretty cool. Just watching everything unfold, because like it was like the next scene, like you don't know what's gonna transpire, like what's gonna like, you know, make the stakes even more. And there was, I guess I should say, I'm not much of a big Resident Evil kind of fan or gamer. I've only watched I watched a streamer play the latest one, RE9, and that was a crazy game to experience. Never played it, but it looks like a crazy game to experience. And, you know, seeing some of the elements, to my understanding of, you know, what Resident Evil is, and seeing this game, and, you know, some of the, like the other games, like it was cool seeing this amalgamation of like, you know, really being inspired by the games, but also taking elements of it and doing its own thing. I think that's what's really cool about this movie. As a video game movie, it's pretty cool, like how it blends these two. Because I think a lot of video game movies, it's kind of hard to strike a good balance between it being either, you know, original but while still being faithful to the material, or it being like too, you know, being too much of like what it's trying to reference, like the Mario movie, and it like gets too like repetitive and like there's not much of a substance of a plot. But I think this one's like it strikes a good balance, and I quite enjoyed it. I really loved it. I'd recommend that one as a must see if you quite enjoy horror elements, if you're a fan of the games, or just want like something like that's pretty like not doesn't take itself too seriously. I think that's another aspect of it that I really enjoyed. Well, to change that, Backrooms, another horror movie. I guess horror, thriller, psychological horror, question mark. Backrooms, I also quite enjoyed Backrooms. That was I think the concept of what Backrooms is, as this like liminal space that like, you know, you can just phase shift through like a wall and boom, you're like in this weird, like, you know, almost like 90s mall aesthetic type thing. Like, I think it's pretty cool that got its own movie. And honestly, I think it's pretty cool. I think it's pretty executed pretty well, I should say. Yeah, following like, I think the premise of it, of you, forget the names, but like you follow the main dude, who owns a store, and then like he's kind of like going through therapy and stuff. Dude, the memes are so good. I love seeing just the clip of I like it in here. Like, I'm safe here. Whatever he says, that's so good. It's so good.
It's so good. I'm like, I am an architect. It's so, oh, it's so good. But yeah, like seeing like him as like a character who's like I guess flawed, you know, in a sense. He doesn't come out as flawed, more like someone who's like dealing with issues, but you know, as you progress in the movie, you see more of like, you know, who he is as a character. And he followed the therapist lady and, you know, her involvement with that. But I think just the whole analog horror type aesthetic with it, lends itself really like a it's nice. I guess I should say it looks so visually unique and, you know, aesthetically pleasing, at least to me personally, someone who likes that kind of like weird, like old school type of like, what's the like Blair Witch Project type? I think that's a movie. It's like on like a camcorder type feel. Like I think that aesthetic is pretty unique and pretty cool. And when it's executed like this, I think it adds a lot of charm to the movie and to the experience. Yeah, it was just like a surreal trip just watching it. I quite enjoyed it. I think that's honestly another movie that I would want to watch again. I only watched it once. I should low-key watch that one again. That was pretty cool. But yeah. And then I think this also came out this year. Iron Lung? Iron Lung? The movie with Markiplier on it? I think so. I think it came out this year. But yeah, that movie was pretty interesting as well. Really, not graphic, but the premise of it is insane to me. Seeing that it's like an indie movie that, or indie movie, but like indie game primarily, and then got adapted as a movie, funded by Markiplier is a crazy concept. If you told me this, like just out the blue, I'm like, okay. Like, all right. And you know, I don't know much of like the actual lore or like what goes on, like in terms of the world building of the movie, of this world that Iron Lung exists in. But I think it's pretty cool just seeing this world that, frankly, like I know Markiplier plays a character, but like it's Markiplier, dude. I can't like detach this guy, this YouTuber. If you don't know, he's a YouTuber, you know, that does let's play video games and, you know, makes content on YouTube. Someone like I would like watch sometimes as a kid on a movie screen now, and I'm like, okay, like it's hard discerning, you know, between the two. But yeah, I just thought he honestly he did a pretty solid job. He was pretty good as an actor in that movie. He showed the vulnerability, like the stakes of being down in the ocean, this blood ocean, you know, just doing this exploration for, was like he's in prison, like he's like an inmate, like having to like find this thing. Yeah, weird premise of a movie, and really creepy and ominous. But like I enjoy, like I think for me, I'm a big fan of like psychological horrors. Like I like seeing like how much like goes on in terms of what like the maybe external factors or like, you know, I guess as well internal factors that like affect how a character's like, you know, progress throughout a movie, how much they change, I guess I should say. And like that's a movie where like you do see the effects of how much he's been abstained from like human connection, trying to leave, and it gets to him. And you know, he does what he can to make it out of this iron lung he's in, inside of the Red Sea of water and blood. But yeah, that was a pretty interesting movie. I like that one. And I think the only other movie I saw in theaters was the Evangelion movie, the Neon Genesis Evangelion, whatever. I forgot. Eva movie, 25th. I watched the 25th anniversary end movie. It was an anime movie, essentially. But I, as a preface, I've been trying to catch up on watching like more anime.
My sister wants me to watch Naruto. I don't know if I wanna. It's like, I don't know about y'all, but like watching long series animes, like it's so much of like a commitment, IMO. Like, I don't know if that's lame or what, but I'm like, man, I don't got the time. It's so, like, it's so long, and I don't want to watch all of it. Like, I like a more, like, digestible format of, like, shows and such. I don't know. I feel like I really need to, like, get more of an understanding of, I guess, like, if a show, like, really gets me like that, then, like, okay, you know, maybe it won't matter, but I don't know. Maybe I need to be more open, but maybe we'll watch Naruto, but yeah, I watched the Evangelion movie. It was the end version. I thought it was pretty, you know, I'm not one to like, what's the word, like, actually, low-key, I forgot what I was gonna say. Be so for real. But yeah, I think what I was trying to say though is that I know about like the fan base of like this franchise of Eva, and I always thought the memes were funny, and like seeing like some of like the scenes like from the small clips I've seen, but actually watching it, because I watched it during the summer, I guess to give context, I watched it during the summer during my recovery from jaw surgery. I had jaw surgery during the summer, but yeah, I thought it got me hooked. I should say that it got me hooked on this franchise now, because I get it. Like I thought it was, you know, really weird, like kind of like Gundam, more like that kaiju kind of, like, you know, feel like Godzilla type, like big creatures invade the city, and these, you know, people are trying to, the humans are trying to stop this big creature from destroying and wreaking havoc. So like in its simplest form, that is, in my opinion, what the story of the anime is. But like, you know, you get so much more in depth in terms of like, again, the psychological effects of what that does to the characters, how these characters' traumas have led them to, you know, be the people they are, and how they go about you know, doing the actions they do, and, you know, the purpose they see themselves serving, which is crazy for like seeing everything like unfold from that, because I did not expect that from the anime. I was like, oh, you know, maybe, like, I know it gets pretty like deep, but like I didn't expect it to go so like meta, so like, you know, I don't know, it's like it's an interesting blend of like different topics. Especially as well with like the imagery of just like religious motifs and stuff. It was cray cray. It was cray cray of a series and a cray cray of a movie. It got me hooked. I get it. But yeah, I think that was all the movies, at least like in theaters I saw. Oh, I forgot the other horror movie that came out this year that people talked about, Obsession. I didn't watch that one in theaters. I watched a cam rip of it with my friends. And low-key, I kind of wish I watched it in theaters. I think the movie experience would have done a lot for my enjoyment of it. Not as I didn't enjoy the movie, but like some scenes, like that reverse scene that's done... oh my god, I forgot the characters' names. But yeah, if you know the scene I'm talking about, like where she's like in the room and then like it plays backwards, like the footage, to make it look like creepy, like really, really just ominous and like unnatural, like that would have gotten me in the theaters. And I don't usually want to get like too spooked, but that was just more like, oh, that's like scary. Like that is just frightening. So yeah, that movie was pretty like real in terms of showcasing like a almost like a manipulative and like toxic kind of like
relationship that can like unfold or exist, like really symbiotic. But like it like the things it touches upon though is like in terms of how that relationship is, like it's what's the word I'm looking for? Like not for the faint of heart, I guess you could say. Because it goes like when you think about it and like break it down, it's like, oh, like it's really messed up what he did. Like that guy is messed up. He's like just straight up like a chud, essentially. But yeah, that movie was though, regardless, IMO, pretty interesting, and I think added another, like, you know, movie in this year that's a horror movie, horror themed, that, you know, I would say this movie, because I remember seeing like how much this movie got and stuff, like in terms of like the box office, like money from it. It got like a lot. I don't know how much, but like it got a lot more than what it was for an indie movie. And God bless her name, I forgot her name, the actor, the girl, I know she's playing in the X-Men now, like boom, like she already like that helped her in getting another, like, essentially like a job. And you know, I think for her role, her emotions, she was so expressive, which was so like it felt refreshing to see like I guess like an actor that like showed this much emotion and showed like really nuanced ways of how, you know, you can, yeah, just like visualize like what's going on in scenes and stuff. Like she played her role as the character like flawless, like phenomenal. Like it's honestly pretty good of a character she plays. And yeah, that one I would also recommend, because that one's pretty interesting. But yeah, I think, again, yeah, I think that's all the movies I watched. I didn't watch, I guess I should talk about the movies I want to watch / didn't watch. I didn't watch Project Hail Mary. That's the one with Ryan Gosling in. It's like space. It low-key gives me like Interstellar vibes, or like that one other like space movie. I forgot what it's called, but like, you know, like a space movie, but like maybe it like touches upon like the human experience, and like how, you know, we foster connection, and you know, maybe something regarding like how death is a consequence stuff. I'm freeballing what I think the movie is. I don't really know, but like it seems cool. I want to watch it, just haven't watched it. It's probably like a really good movie. I just need to watch it. I didn't watch Coyote versus Acme. That one I still want to watch. I know that movie is like in terms of like lore, like history, like development wise of how this movie came about, like pretty crazy we even have it out in theaters, because at least to my understanding, Warner Brothers made the movie like in 2019 or something, maybe like 2021, something like that, and they're like, yeah, we don't think this movie is gonna do good, or we don't really want to put it out, let's write this off and, you know, use this as a cash bag, let's get some money back from this movie, even though like it was already like again, to my understanding, like done, it was just done, and they're like, nah, we don't care, we don't want this movie, which is crazy. That is honestly insane to me, that us like studios like that can just be like, yeah, we made this movie, and like we, you know, hired all these actors, we hired like all these visual effects artists, you know, designers, audio producers and like musicians, you know, other things to like make this movie what it is, and then throw it out like, nah, we don't care about this. But you know, this is one of the few times where the people won, the people, you know, clamoring for this movie to come out, and you know, having support of wanting this movie to be seen in a theater came about. And we got the movie now, and I think it's pretty cool that, again, it even came out, because
IMO, like, I don't think, like we are able to, like, you know, sway these, like, companies like this to really have a, like, if they already decide on something, they weren't gonna, like, just take it back. Like, they're like, oh, and, you know, if it's, like, done, if it is what it is for them, then, you know, that's all they want the movie to be then. But the fact that there was an actual change and, you know, there, I wonder how that meeting, like, played out. Because they're, I know they were like, wait, you mean people actually want to watch this movie that we just, like, wrote a check off for? Like, yeah, I guess people are like, you know, really want to see this one. I'm like, okay, fine, you know. I guess we can try. We can advertise this movie. We can put it out. We'll just drag the file. Like, crazy. Insane to me. They can just do that. But fortunately, the people won. We got the movie. I need to watch it still. I really should watch that movie, honestly. Yeah, I don't know if it's in theaters anymore, though. I know that movie came out, like, last month or something. I don't know. But, yeah, I need to watch that one. And I think the only other movie outside of Clayface this month, which I do want to watch, that's coming out is Doomsday. I'm watching that one. I have my Doomsday watching experience pre-planned. I'm watching it twice already. So I'm getting pretty, not excited is the word, but, like, I guess I'm going into watching Doomsday as, like, you know, I must just play out what goes on. I think Doom as a character, I'm not much of a Marvel fan, like, fanatic like that, and nor am I, like, into the comics like that, but I think Doom himself, just as a visual, as a visual comic book character slash little, like, you know, this little guy with the face, having ties with, like, the Fantastic Four, having, like, these, like, not even, like, being someone that's, like a Thanos level threat in terms of, like, being able, that's, like, conquered planets and stuff. He's kind of just more, at least to my understanding, again, to my understanding from what I've watched in Marvel, like, videos on YouTube and stuff, he's just kind of more like a guy that's, like, trying to conquer, but, like, in a diplomatic sense, and, like, a more, like, let me see who I can, like, have as my, like, my entourages, or, like, my group, so then we can represent, you know, the, like, Doom himself, like, that, if you get what I mean by that, like, he, to my understanding, he's that kind of guy. I think it's pretty interesting. It makes him different. Yeah, and I'm honestly more just curious if they'll do, like, a MF Doom. If they'll do, like, an MF Doom song or something. I like MF Doom. It's Doomsday. Maybe they'll do it. They likely won't. But I think it'd be cool. I think it'd be interesting. But yeah, I think that's all the movies and potential movies I want to see. Again, to refresh, because how much time do I have on this thing? 32 minutes now before this computer just dies, which is so unfortunate. Again, hello there. I've been yapping for a bit, but I'm gonna take a little break from this yap now. My name's Dan. Coyote Radio, local bands 24/7. And remember that this Thursday, this is gonna be a lunchtime live, October 15th at 12 p.m. in front of the new Performing Arts Center. It's right in front of campus, literally right in front of the parking lot. Can't miss it. It's shiny. It's new. It's beautiful. And music will be provided by the indie band Comfort Club. So be sure not to miss out on that. I'll be trying to attend for that. I'll be honest, I'll be vulnerable here. I haven't gone to a lunchtime live. Even though I'm on this radio station, but I want to try and make one, because I think the fact that we even have, like, artists pull up and, you know, just play their music locally here in the IE is pretty sick. And, you know, they're not, like, getting, like anything much outside of, like, promotion. You know, they're just kind of just doing it because they, you know, they want their music to be heard more. And again, I think, as I was yapping about last week about, you know, being, at least personally me, being someone from the IE, I think being able to experience more of the musical talent that exists here, you know, seeing how
how different people's experience have shaped their music, and you know, getting to hear what the music is, you know, just enjoying what they have to offer as songs and stuff. Like, you know, maybe the song's like a bop, or maybe the song's like really sad. It don't matter. Music is music. Like, you know, you're just trying to just enjoy it and see what it is. So, yeah, I'll definitely try and tap in on that. And again, it is during a karaoke hour at 12 p.m. in front of campus. Can't miss it. So, try and see y'all there if you are on campus or go to CSUSB. But yeah. Yeah, low key. Now I don't really got much to yap about. I kind of had this whole premise that, you know, today was just more so like a chill day. Again, like this weekend, I was just kind of like just, you know, experiencing a lot. You know, trying to finish this song, its edits. You know, honestly, I don't know how many people that are listening are like into like, or like do music, or like use like a lot of like music product, like, you know, music DAWs, I should say, digital audio workstations. But like, I feel like the difference in there being like so many small like changes and edits between like different DAWs, like it's not like a central thing, you know. It's like every application has its own thing. Like like Firefox is going to be different from like what Google Chrome is. It's going to be different what Safari is, you know. They have the same premise of what you can do, but the ways and how they may have things mapped out, or, you know, have organized, you know, it's all different. But like, you know, as I've done more like making music for myself, it's been like interesting / like really challenging, and a bit like more like not upsetting, but like I just wish some features from these different like applications can just be applied differently, like between themselves. Like there's like maybe there's like one thing, for example, there's one called like FL Studios Fruity Loops, like that one, that's like my the one I kind of grew up in, like been using. But the fact that like I can't use like its piano roll, which I think the piano roll on is so intuitively like beautiful. It is designed like well, like in terms of just knowing, simplifying the fact of how to write like MIDI, like, you know, little scores and stuff. Like, okay, I can just plop these notes down on this little piano roll, and then it'll play in like the actual little track, and then boom, I can just do that. But then like you go to like somewhere like Ableton, and like, not to say that it has, that it doesn't have it, because to my understanding it does. I'm learning Ableton right now through the classes for my music tech minor. But it's, you know, there's like small things where I'm like, I just wish it was like, I wish it was like a Frankenstein of like a DAW that existed, where I can just like pull them, you know, do all that. Which, I mean, honestly, low-key, with how AI is doing with a lot of like these like reverse engineering things. Hold on, I gotta yap about this now. Now that I'm reminded of it, I don't know if anyone has like, if people have seen like these I think the term is called vibe coded, which is supposed to mean like programs that are made by people who aren't really experienced in actually coding, like the coding language or whatever they're using, but they're using AI to help in, you know, getting whatever they so desire, you know, in terms of making an app, making an application to be used, you know, completely just using, you know, AI's reliance on it. To my understanding, that's how I've seen the term be used. I could be wrong, but I've been seeing a lot of, you know, these creations of like apps like ramp up. I just saw like the other day, like last week, of people putting like Minecraft, like the actual like engine of how like Minecraft Steve, you know, the guy that you know roams around the world, be inside of Elden Ring. And like, to my understanding, that like how, dude? It's crazy to me, because it's like the technological advances to get to where we are right now, where I can have Minecraft Steve
be inside of Elden Ring as the character you would be playing as, and you can hit the bosses and actually like go throughout the game itself like that. That is like it is both, I don't want to say, I guess it's in a technological way, it's impressive, but at the same time it is scary. It is worrying me a bit, because now it's like, well, you can just do anything now, like in terms of combining different apps and like programs. It is honestly a bit, in my opinion, like frightening in the future to see how much AI will then develop, because it's like we really can't have like much, I don't know, like trust, or like we can't find, unless it gets regulated, but you know, the World Wide Web is gonna do its thing. The internet's just gonna, you know, it's gonna keep existing, it's gonna adapt, it's gonna change, you can't stop it. It's just an amalgamation of chaos and like, you know, websites and stuff that, you know, will spread. Once it's on there, like it'll just keep going. So seeing like something where like you can straight up like use AI to reverse engineer essentially like this program or this game or whatever, and then, you know, make it now its own, like we're using AI now to like make apps, make like games, make these like new experiences. And it's like insane the level of how much we're able to do so now. And just the I think ChatGPT came out in 2021. No, I'm wrong. 2023. And I remember that because I was originally in Cal State Fullerton in my second semester, and I was originally a computer science major. And in my computer science class, I remember seeing someone use ChatGPT to finish one of our assignments. And, you know, I already knew at the time, I was like, you know, I really wasn't enjoying like doing the major or just like doing all the coding. For me, it was just like just too much, in terms of learning a whole language and how much you had to put into it. Personally, I just found it overwhelming. I didn't enjoy it. But I remember seeing that and I was like, dude, that is scary. Because now it's like, well, we don't know, like you know, like I love all my computer science major, you know, people, if anyone's listening or just people in general, I hope, you know, opportunities can be fostered and using AI and being able to, you know, still get jobs and, you know, find security with it. But like it's scary, like seeing how much it's progressed now. Because like I remember seeing like the video of a Will Smith like eating spaghetti, and like it looked so horrible. It looked completely like messy and like unnatural, like surreal, like dream-esque type of video. Like, oh, that's funny. Like, yeah, we'll see how it makes videos. Like, you know, it'll never make like a nice, like, you know, perfect one-to-one scale like a human, and like all this depth and angles and like color accuracy and yada yada. And now just like, what's that, three years later, it's changed, it's growing, and it's just gonna keep going. It is just gonna keep going. So, you know, it is what it is. It's just how the progress in the world goes. But, you know, at least I have faith that, you know, to all the people, you know, who are like in computer science or like are in the arts, you know, will prevail. Because I know how like frightening that must be, seeing it being able, like literally you can just put like a prompt, like make me like a flyer with X, Y, and Z, and then boom, you get it. Which honestly, again, personally, I think AI can coexist and can be used, you know, as a tool. It can be used as its own merits of how, you know, we can efficiently, I guess, work hand in hand with it to do our work,
You know, I think in its best cases, it simplifies and removes stress from how we're able to go about our day. It makes it more easier. But, you know, the ways you can utilize it, like, it's endless. It's endless. So, yeah, but, yeah, I think it's just crazy how much it's progressed. But, again, I have faith. And I think, I just remember right now why I also wanted to bring up about the AI thing is that I saw that they were able to remove, like, Adobe, like, applications. I forgot what the specific programs are called, but someone essentially just, again, reverse engineered and, like, decompiled the Adobe applications, and now you can just install them and you can just use them. Obviously, they're still, like, I guess in their beta testing, like, infancy of how they function and how well they actually do the job. But, like, I watched a video of some guy using it, and it's like, yeah, you can just use Photoshop freely now on Mac, on Windows, on Linux, which is, like, crazy, because Adobe only really strictly goes to the OSs of Windows and Mac. So seeing that, you know, it's on other operating systems, because it's open source now, you know, it's not completely closed out by Adobe themselves now. So who knows how that'll be. It's crazy. It's insane. It is insane and hectic, but I don't want to end the segment on a little bit of a gloomy ending, you could say, but I think we'll prevail. I think everything will be good. I think AI will, you know, have its usage. It'll be used in its cases, and I think we'll all be good, man. I think we'll be good, and I think on ending on that note, I think I need a dip. I need to study for a midterm I got for a music theory class. If you stayed with me for this long, I appreciate that. My second time yapping now. This is Coyote Radio, local bands, 24/7. And again, the Lunchtime Live is coming up this Thursday, October 15th at 12 p.m. in front of the new Performing Arts Center building, right in front of campus. Can't miss it. Very beautiful, very shiny, very new building, very beautiful. And the music will be provided by the band, indie band, Comfort Club, so don't miss it. My name's Dan. There's 18 minutes and 15 seconds on this application before the computer resets. 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
1: 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Let's ensure that we are riding safely. Let's move in the speed of pedestrians. And when we are on the Coyote Walk, let us not ride our devices, but instead walk those devices, as this is a heavily pedestrian congested pathway. Let's remember, everybody needs to be safe on campus. 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

watching. I'm fortunate enough to be blind, so when I say, baby girl, I want you, it's not what I meant. I meant only time can see where we're going with this. And, girl, I love you.

Hello, my name is Stephen Griffin. I'm the Chief of Police here at California State University Police Department. 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

0: 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And here's what he had to say to the community.
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2: Some time to relax. I've been at it all week. No sleep. I think it's time for me to smoke. Really silly billies get muffed in the blue. Rangers bloom dream in the CM. Money blue or weed amongst other things. Feel like I'm in a maker's world when I'm driving high. Oh my, off what we smoke. Tired of the bad guys. Say hi when you see us. 3 a.m. parking lot sessions is where we smoke. Every day we celebrate, normal going broke, broke the goals, all the while still I smoke. You choke it, pass it to your left hand man, others can't tell, bomb is what we usually smoke. Bad, just naked women, some in between, my sheets were sticky, eating faded, convo lusty nights from the smoke. So, we stay with a cannabis car, after smoke, snacks involved, watch the drill evolve. Better chance for us to lose our thoughts in. So we roll it, we light it, and then we smoke. Grape swishers, peach optimums, good daddy purple. Looking like, feeling like Urkel, I'm falling and I can't get up from what I smoke. Roll it up and light it, let's get lifted, let's get higher, so

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ITS is located in PL1109 and open Monday to Saturday from 8 a.m. to 5 p.m. Further information regarding the Information Technology Services can be found on their webpage. 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

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They provide a home away from home to families where children receive medical treatment at Loma Linda University Children's Hospital. 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